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1: Zach John King is here, and we're going behind the scenes for Get to Drinkin'.
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3: 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I think everybody feels that way at some point in a relationship. It's a song that covers a sad topic with really upbeat and fun music.

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You know, every Friday we feature one of your favorite country music artists on the show for the entire time. So who's next to take over the show? Chris Jansen coming up on Friday. Be listening.

0: Hey, just a couple songs. We are going to find out what could be a new trend when it comes to getting married that you said you think is the greatest idea of all time. I don't like this idea at all.
1: This, hands down, why haven't we been doing this for ages? You know what I mean? This is the smartest thing that we can do moving forward. So if you are getting married or you know someone that's getting married coming up in the future, we're going to tell you the greatest idea that's ever been invented.
0: I think this is going to ruin some marriages, actually.
1: Nope. Nope. It'll be fine. Everything will be fine.
0: We'll tell you what's going on coming up.

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7: They arrived in Germany under a cloud. Calciopoli, the match-fixing scandal, had just broken in Italy, threatening to demote Juventus and disgrace the league. Several squad members faced charges back home. Coach Marcello Lippi turned isolation into fuel. Italy played pragmatically, ruthlessly. Goalkeeper Gianluigi Buffon conceded just 2 goals all tournament, 1 penalty, 1 own goal. They beat Germany in the semifinal at extra time. Fabio Grosso curling home a beauty in the final minute. Then France in Berlin. Penalties. Grosso again. The last kick. Trezeguet missed. Italy's 4th World Championship. The squad lifted the trophy and dedicated it to the country, to the league, to the friends back home waiting for verdicts.
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0: So could we see this be a new trend when it comes to getting married? And that is, are we going to vote on the last name?
1: I would love to see this. Okay, so I saw this on TikTok. I think it's a genius idea. Hear these people out.
2: At the ceremony, before the bride and groom say I do, they hold a vote on who has the cooler last name. All their friends and family vote, except for people, wait for it, who have those last names, because they're biased.
3: They gotta sit out. And whoever's name wins the vote, that's their name.
0: I don't like this idea.
1: I love this idea. Whoever has the cooler name wins. Like, if your name is cool, why do you have to take the other name that might not be the greatest name of all time?
0: Yeah, but here's the problem. The problem is that each individual person probably thinks their name is cooler. So when you're the one who loses, that's going to suck.
1: I'm fully aware that my husband has a cooler last name than my name. I didn't take his last name because I didn't want to do the paperwork. It was a lot. He wasn't willing to help me with the paperwork.
0: I think you just had to sign like one document.
1: No. You got to change credit cards. You got to get a new social security card. It was a whole thing. His last name is Bomber. Like Bomb. I think it's a great last name. I think it's a cool last name.
0: But you didn't want
1: to. I would have loved to change my name.
0: But you didn't. So you're just lying to
1: us
0: now.
1: I'm just lazy. I'm not even, that's the only reason. It's not that I don't love him or that I don't love his last name. It's just that there's too much paperwork.
0: I just feel like there's going to be a lot of hurt feelings when people vote on who has a cooler last name. The people that lose are going to feel so crappy about their name.
1: I think they know about their name. They've lived with their name long enough by the time they get married. You know, they know what's up with their last name.

Well, we are such big fans of Graylin James, and we're loving his new song, Water at a Wedding. And, you know, he's written a lot of hits for other artists like Jordan Davis. So we're going to find out from Graylin, what is it like when another artist is singing your song?

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0: Water at a Wedding is the latest from Graylin James. And if you don't know him, he's written a ton of hit songs for major artists.
1: So what is that feeling like when you're hearing somebody else sing your song?
2: It's exhilarating hearing somebody sing your thoughts and your words on the radio and hear it come through a car door. That's really exciting. But nobody really ever grows up thinking, hey, you know, like, I want to be a songwriter. Like, you think of, like, the lights and the fans and going out and doing the whole thing. So touring, actually putting out my own music and hearing my songs on the radio, my voice, that's the dream. Well, I did.

0: Okay, so you know how like baseball is 99% being superstitious?
1: I think there's a lot of skill and effort and work involved.
0: Maybe, yes, but it's also being superstitious. This is why we do rally caps. You turn it inside out, whatever.
1: Okay, last time I did a rally cap at a game, it did not work. We still lost.
0: It did
1: lost.
0: Not work. Well, yeah. My son's baseball game, the kids were not hitting, okay? It was going very poorly. And my son has this spray candy. It's sour apple. It's disgusting, by the way. He starts spraying it in the kids' mouths before they go up to bat, telling the kids that it's for good luck. And guess what?
1: It works.
0: It works. The kids start hitting. They're hitting. I'm like, oh my God, this is actually working.
1: They
0: this
1: just needed
0: great.
1: A little pick-me-up, a little sugar.
0: A little sugar, a little sour apple in their mouth, and a little good luck. And so I was like, well, it's good to see that, you know, good luck does work in baseball. Oh, boo.

0: Still to come, we're going to figure out how a police officer had to lure a bobcat out of someone's home. Can you imagine going home and being like, oh God, there's a bobcat in there?
1: Okay, and then, like, how do you get the bobcat out of your house? Well, this officer might be a genius, so we'll tell you what happened on the way.

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1: Asia had never hosted a World Soccer Championship. Japan and Korea split the duty, the first co-hosts in history. South Korea, coached by the Dutchman Gus Hiddink, had never won a single World Cup match in their history. They beat Poland, drew with the United States, beat Portugal. In the round of 16, they beat Italy in extra time. Ung Jong-hwan's golden goal, sending 60 million Koreans into the streets in red shirts. Then Spain on penalties. Quarterfinal, semifinal. Germany finally stopped them. Controversial refereeing decisions still echo, but the image that lasted was the Red Devils, an entire peninsula painted with crimson, chanting in unison, finding out who they could be when the world watched.
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8: 4 years after the night in Paris that no one could explain, Ronaldo returned. He'd shredded his knee twice in between. Some thought he'd never play again. He arrived in Asia with a new haircut, that strange triangular tuft on his forehead, and started scoring against Turkey, Belgium, England, Turkey again. By the final in Yokohama against Germany, he was the tournament's leading scorer. Then in the second half, he scored both goals. A scuffed shot Oliver Kahn couldn't hold. A swept finish from a Rivaldo dummy. 2-0, Brazil's fifth star. Ronaldo dropped to his knees on the grass, eyes closed. The ghost of 1998 finally exercised. The greatest comeback in the sport's history.
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0: So what do you do if you go to your house and you come to find there is a wild animal just wrecking the place? And that wild animal is a bobcat.
1: You call 911.
0: It's a little scary.
1: 100%. Right?
0: Yeah, 911. The police. 911. The police
1: come. What's your emergency? There's a live animal in my house, and I have no idea how to get it out.
0: Get a bobcat out of your house? You're an animal expert.
1: I love that you call me an expert. In my mind, I communicate mentally with the animal.
0: You're not communicating mentally with the animal.
1: I literally think that I'm Snow White, okay? I think that I can communicate with animals. I think that I would mentally communicate with this bobcat, and we would have an understanding, and that the bobcat would just leave. I would also probably get some like smelly meat.
0: I think you're more like Ace Ventura than Snow White when it comes to communicating with animals.
1: God, I do love to talk with my butt. Oh, it's so fun.
0: The police officer, though, this is so funny. Cats love to chase laser pointers, right? So that was his idea. He's like, I'm just going to lure this thing out with this laser pointer.
1: I feel like that's a genius idea. Very smart.
0: You know what this reminds me of?
1: What is it?
0: A little bit of that scene in Talladega Nights.
2: No. Ah! What the hell? It's a cougar in the car.
3: No, there's a cougar in the car. I put it in there.
2: God, where'd you get that thing?
3: I trapped it. Been keeping it in my bathroom at the motel, feeding it old pizza. Now, get back in that car, you hear me?
2: No, I'm not getting in that car.

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0: Okay, people, mine starts here.
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0: call you darling. So what is a head spin hole, and how can we avoid it? Well, we just have to not do any break dancing or you spin on your head.
1: Apparently, when you spin on your head, it is called a head spin hole, and it's a lump on the top of your skull that's caused from spinning on your head. It is a common breakdancing injury.
0: Why do they call it a head spin hole if it's just it's actually a lump?
1: I actually think it's because in addition to the lump, your hair rubs off there.
0: Oh.
1: And hence it looks like a hole.
0: Okay.
1: Fun fact.
0: Who's spinning on their head that much to where you develop a head spin hole?
1: I guess breakdancers. They couldn't just stick to the moonwalk, could they? They got to be spinning on their head all the time.
0: I mean, the spinning on your head move is impressive. Breakdancing is pretty cool.
1: Right?
0: I was always jealous of people that could breakdance.
1: I love it when they like look like super, like a super robot. I'm like, that's just not a robot dance. Like, you've upped the robot moves.
0: Well, I think we're safe from this. We can mark ourselves safe from developing the head spin hole.
1: Exactly.

0: So you know how we got a camper and we weren't camping people, but my husband was like, we're going to be campers.
1: You guys are good at camp. We camped at the music festival together before, and it was great. He was just smoking meats the whole time. We fed us the whole weekend. I thought it was great.
0: Camping at a music festival is different than actual camping. I just want to point that out.
1: Why is it different? You're literally on a campsite.
0: Oh my God. It rained and there was mud. And it was like, it was all right where you like walked into our camper. And I was like, I don't want to deal with mud while we're camping. Well, and I was like,
1: it's all part of camping. He's getting dirty.
0: I was like, I already have mud at home at our farm. Like, I don't want mud on my vacation. Like, so I don't know.
1: You should camp at the beach next time then. You need to find some sand.
0: We could do some sand. I just think that camping, even in an RV, is still a little too rustic. It's for me. I know it's surprising about me when I say this. I do like a hotel. I like some sheets that I didn't put on the bed. I love some room service. I do. That is fun for a vacation. So,
1: yeah. Well, now that you're paying for the camper, you got to use it.
0: Oh, yeah. We got a payment on the camper. I already signed us up for another weekend in September. We're going to go camping again. We're going to get our use out of this camper, even if I don't like it.

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1: And the headline is absolutely shocking. So we're going to explain what's going on.

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10: For decades, FIFA had promised Africa a World Cup. 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South Africa, 16 years out of apartheid, hosted the tournament. And the soundtrack, whether broadcasters liked it or not, was the Vuvuzela. 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Some players hated it. Networks tried to filter it out. Mostly, they failed. So Piwe Chabalala scored the opening goal of the tournament for the host nation against Mexico. A screamer into the top corner. The whole country on its feet. South Africa wouldn't make it out of the group. Ghana would carry African hopes deepest. But the cup had finally come home. And home was loud.
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feeling was real. Neither one of us looking for three little words, unless those three words were do not disturb. Checkout was supposed to be noon, but we slept until 3:00.

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1: This one says, global seahorse smuggling network worth $21 million uncovered.
2: I had no idea that seahorses were worth this much. $21 million for a seahorse or horses?
1: Are they?
2: Are they racing them? What are they doing?
1: I don't know.
2: It's amazing, isn't it?
1: It's very weird.
2: I didn't know you could, first off, that you needed to smuggle a seahorse. And second, you can't even put a jockey on that horse. It's a seahorse.
1: Yeah. We're talking about a couple different things here, Holly. I know it's called a seahorse.
2: It's a horse, right?
1: But it's not.
2: But like, what could you possibly be doing with seahorses? Nobody's eating them.
1: I'll order
2: the seahorse.
1: People like them in aquariums and stuff, I guess. I don't know.
2: Like, man, really? A seahorse?
1: You know this? This is what's going on. Dried seahorses are

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0: Here with the Rob and Holly Show. Appreciate you hanging out with us. And it's time for another Holly. Okay, this one is actually a little bit of a gray area because the word horse was mentioned, but it was part of another word, a part of a seahorse conversation.
1: When I said seahorse, but then I did bring up real horses because I related it to racehorses.
0: Correct.
1: So I apologize again for my bringing up of horses. But seahorse, racehorse, we were talking about seahorse smuggling network, and I didn't understand why. I mean, that's honest.
0: You told me you weren't going to bring it up at all.

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quiz for you. 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
1: He'd announced his retirement before the tournament, 34 years old, knees aching. Then he dragged France to the final, almost alone, a Panenka penalty against Italy in the 7th minute, raising hopes of a fairy tale ending. Italy equalized, extra time, 110th minute, Marco Materazzi, the Italian defender, said something to Zidane. You still don't know exactly what. Zidane walked a few paces, turned, and drove his shaved head into Materazzi's chest. The Italian collapsed. The red card came out. Zidane walked past the championship trophy on his way to the tunnel and didn't look at it. Italy won on penalties. The final image of his career, not a kiss, but a headbutt.
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1: Asia had never hosted a World Soccer Championship. Japan and Korea split the duty, the first co-hosts in history. South Korea, coached by the Dutchman Gus Hiddink, had never won a single World Cup match in their history. They beat Poland, drew with the United States, beat Portugal. In the round of 16, they beat Italy in extra time. Ung Jong-hwan's golden goal, sending 60 million Koreans into the streets in red shirts. Then Spain on penalties. Quarterfinal, semifinal. Germany finally stopped them. Controversial refereeing decisions still echo, but the image that lasted was the Red Devils, an entire peninsula painted with crimson, chanting in unison, finding out who they could be when the world watched.
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1: They arrived in Germany under a cloud. Calciopoli, the match fixing scandal, had just broken in Italy, threatening to demote Juventus and

0: disgrace the league. Several squad members faced charges back home. Coach Marcello Lippi turned isolation into fuel. Italy played pragmatically, ruthlessly. Goalkeeper Gianluigi Buffon conceded just 2 goals all tournament, 1 penalty, 1 own goal. They beat Germany in the semifinal at extra time. Fabio Grosso curling home a beauty in the final minute. Then France in Berlin. Penalties. Grosso again. The last kick. Trezeguet missed. Italy's 4th world championship. The squad lifted the trophy and dedicated it to the country, to the league, to the friends back home waiting for verdicts.
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4: For decades, FIFA had promised Africa a World Cup. Sepp Blatter finally delivered. South Africa is 16 years out of apartheid host of the tournament. And the soundtrack, whether broadcasters liked it or not, was the Vuvuzela, that long plastic horn, droning like a swarm of bees through every match. Some players hated it. Networks tried to filter it out. Mostly, they failed. So Piwe Chabalala scored the opening goal of the tournament for the host nation against Mexico. A screamer into the top corner. The whole country on its feet. South Africa wouldn't make it out of the group. Ghana would carry African hopes deepest. But the cup had finally come home, and home was loud.
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After 4 seconds, I stood up and screamed, "I found nirvana! 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
1: 4 years after the night in Paris that no one could explain, Ronaldo returned. He'd shredded his knee twice in between. Some thought he'd never play again. He arrived in Asia with a new haircut, that strange triangular tuft on his forehead, and started scoring against Turkey, Belgium, England, Turkey again. By the final in Yokohama against Germany, he was the tournament's leading scorer. Then in the second half, he scored both goals. A scuffed shot Oliver Kahn couldn't hold. A swept finish from a Rivaldo dummy. 2-0, Brazil's fifth star. Ronaldo dropped to his knees on the grass, eyes closed. The ghost of 1998 finally exercised. The greatest comeback in the sport's history.
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If you liked the TV show Lost, let me recommend a newer show called From. It's on Amazon Prime Video. Me and Luke Bryan are the only people I know who watch it. But listen, we both love it. It's so good. It's the same people who did Lost, though, so just kind of be warned.

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After 4 seconds, I stood up and screamed, "I found nirvana! 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

the Zac Brown Band married jewelry designer and entrepreneur Kendra Scott in a private small ceremony on Monday in Santorini, Greece, surrounded by friends and family. Zac and Kendra made their red carpet debut last May at the American Music Awards and announced their engagement last July. I have not seen any photos yet, but I am sure they are stunning. A big congratulations to the couple.

Cowgirl. Hunting Wives Season 2 has not even aired yet. However, Season 3 already confirmed. That show, I wouldn't say I love that show, but kind of like a bad accident, you can't

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saw this great meme today that said, I love my best friend so much. I hope that one day we get a picture together. 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I have 9,000 pictures with my best friend's kids and like two of her and I in the last decade.

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After 4 seconds, I stood up and screamed, "I found nirvana! 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

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What's up? 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

Like I saw the other day, if you are a woman out in the wild trying to get the attention of a man, it will take 27 times of eye contact for that man to feel confident enough to approach you. 27 times. That is an insane number. I would look absolutely unhinged. If I look at you 27 times in the bar, you should probably call the police.

0: and Company.
1: A new survey says America may be in a dating recession, meaning a lot of young adults still want relationships. They're just not actually dating very much. Nearly 3/4 of women and almost 2/3 of men said they either didn't date at all last year or they only went on a few dates. Now, I am currently a single woman, and myself and everyone I know having the same experience. Researchers say that the problem is not fear of commitment. It's much more a case of low confidence and a lack of dating skills. A lot of people said they don't feel comfortable approaching someone that they like. And I think it's an interesting time. Like, nobody wants to be on dating apps anymore, but we don't know how to be off the dating apps either.

to say, I think pet insurance is the greatest money I have ever spent. I'm not sure if it's because I have an accident-prone dog, but listen, that has paid for itself every single month so far. I highly recommend it.

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Jack and Jim were a few good men. 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Better watch out for the boys in blue. And all this small town, he said, she said. 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You better mind your business, man. Watch your mouth. 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I'm tired of talking, man. 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Them old

0: is a picture going viral of a redesigned men's restroom. It's basically like urinal, stall, so that they would have more privacy, which sounds great. But like, if we give them that, will they finally promise to start putting the seat down? Like, there's got to be some sort of incentive in there.
1: Don't have to leave this town to see the world.

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0: Katie and Company.
1: Murder rates are apparently the lowest they have been in 125 years. These numbers were just released this week, and you've got people across the board either like trying to take credit or attribute it to this or to that. And I think they're all wrong. I have my own personal thought on this. I have a theory. I think that murder rates are down because rom-coms are back. That's right. You heard me. For the last decade, everything on TV was like murder, murder, murder, murder podcasts, murder movies. We were obsessed with murder. Of course, there was a lot of murder. Then all of a sudden, the romantic comedy genre starts to make a comeback the last 2 years, and suddenly, murder rates plummet. Listen, the politicians, they can take credit, they can say all they want, but you cannot deny, love is back, murder is down.

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It's called From, F-R-O-M, From. It's on Amazon Prime Video. Me and Luke Bryan are the only people I know who watch it, but we both love it. It's so good. It's by the same people who did Lost. So consider that like a description, but also kind of a warning.

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Hey.

0: a little rougher recordings, which I really enjoy. I think that was something we did right on this last album. I was excited about going in the studio and doing a little less production, kind of building around an acoustic track, and that's literally what we did. So yeah, there's some stuff that I feel like is a little different, a little less produced, which is kind of a direction I've wanted to go.
1: Riley Green's new album on the way September 18th.

0: said it only took them 20 minutes to write that song and that it felt like a nod to Toby Keith. So he actually ended up playing the song for Toby's family and manager, and they all agreed to have Toby's voice on the song. So when you listen to it, it actually ends with a sample from Toby's song, As Good As I Once Was. Along with this, Riley also announced his new album, That's Just Me, will be out later this summer. Now, the last time Riley was here, we talked about the direction this new album was going to take.
1: I feel like there's some a little raw.
0: Okay.
1: Like,

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0: 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It's Jordan Davis on the Superstar Power Hour.
1: On the way this hour, talking to Jordan about his 11th number one song. We're also going to find out whether or not he's been working on any new music. But first, we'll play this one for you. It's Jordan Davis, Almost Maybe.

Jordan Davis is on the verge of celebrating his 11th number one song. We're going to talk all about that coming up in just a few on the Superstar Power Hour with Jordan Davis.

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1: Asia had never hosted a World Soccer Championship. Japan and Korea split the duty, the first co-hosts in history. South Korea, coached by the Dutchman Gus Hiddink, had never won a single World Cup match in their history. They beat Poland, drew with the United States, beat Portugal. In the round of 16, they beat Italy in extra time. Ung Jong-hwan's golden

0: 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And off we go.
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1: Jordan Davis is here this week hanging out with us. And coming up a little later on this hour, we're going to play your soon-to-be 11th number one song, Turn This Truck Around. Does that feel crazy to you to think about having 11 number one songs?
2: Like, that's it's like, awesome. It's a, you know, and too, from being a country radio kid, you know, that's how I found music growing up. And, you know, and that was my dream moving to town in 2012. I just wanted a number one on country radio. And to now be talking about possibly my 11th is pretty wild. Yeah, I would never would have dreamed. I would have thought you had me mixed up with somebody else if you had told me that in 2018. But, man, I'm grateful to do it. I mean, I'm grateful to get to do it and to call this a job. And it's been, and a lot of people, there's been a lot of people that have helped me out along the way, but this is special.
1: Well, we're going to play it coming up in just a little bit and find out whether or not Jordan's working on any new music, so stick around.

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2: Jordan Davis is here this week hanging out with us, and in just a minute, I'm going to play your latest song, Headed to the Top of the Charts, Turn This Truck Around. But this came off of the album Learn the Hard Way, which has now been out for a while. Are you working on new music, or are you going to put out another single from this album?
3: No, this will be the last one off this record. I guess initially I probably thought that maybe I would pull another single off of this album, but man, I started writing again in January, and you know, it's a lighter touring year for us, so I just kind of wanted to get out in front of it and write in January before we took off overseas, February, March, and had 4 days in January where I just feel like I hit a spot where I just am really excited to go write again.
2: Mm.
3: And wrote some good stuff and feel like I'm kind of on a pretty cool path to another record. And So I think I'm going to move on and make another album and see. We'll see when it comes out. But I feel like I've got 5 or 6 songs right now that I'm pretty fired up about.
2: That's awesome. Jordan Davis, thank you so much for coming to see us.
3: You're the best. I love talking to you.
2: Oh, I love when you come in.

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It's Sabrina from Queens, and I have been listening to this song on repeat. It is so good. It is Charles Wesley Godwin and my favorite man on the planet, Luke Combs. Here, check it out. It's Better That Way.

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1: Hell

York's Country 94.7. It's Sabrina from Queens, and Megan Maroney's Cloud 9 tour is kicking off this weekend in Columbus. I cannot wait to see all the clips. There is truly nothing better than seeing the show opening for the first time ever.

I knew I'd see her around. I'd be at some party, she'd show up and I'd be walking out. Across some parking lot, hiding behind her sister. I'd look up, she'd be at the red light beside me in that white Maxima with a sticker on the back. I'd act

County lines, closing in on me. 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It's hitting a little too close to home. She's so far gone, but she didn't go far.

You know when you just have the urge to have a rot-filled weekend? Like, I don't know why, I just feel like this week has been so busy that I am looking forward to doing absolutely nothing this weekend. Let me know if you're on

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It's Sabrina from Queens. 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
4: 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But before he gets here, we got to do the top seven. This is the top seven songs of the day. Here's song number seven. It's Jason Aldean, and Don't Tell on Me.

There goes song number six. It's Megan Maroney and Beautiful Things. Make sure to give us a follow on socials at Rob and Holly Show. And here's song number five. It's Stephen Wilson Jr. and Gary.

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Well, everyone wants to be heard. Ella Langley's song number two. And finally, our number one song. It's Jordan Davis and Turn This Truck Around, song number one.

cowboy boots on the subway? Around here? Absolutely. We're all country in the big city. 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

0: The weekend begins with good vibes. I'm getting them good vibes. Chris Jansen on the Friday Takeover.
1: Chris Jansen is here. He's taking over our show. And Chris, we're so excited to have you. By the way, congratulations on having the song in Marshalls. Now, would you consider acting?
2: Yes, would definitely consider it. But I'm a restrictions actor.
1: Not what even do you mean?
2: No emotional anything, not to with any other women other than my wife.
3: Okay, yeah, right.
2: I read a story once that George Strait was the same way during Pure Country with his wife Norma. But I mean, I just love Kelly so much. Even though it's acting, there is no amount of money that would get me to do that. It doesn't matter. I could care less about fame and money anyway. So I'm probably the wrong person to talk to. But
3: no, you're perfect.
2: I would love a part on one of those shows, but it would just have to be a singular male part. That's it.
3: Yeah. Do you have any restrictions on as far as like what kind of role you'd play? Because I always think I could never be in a scary movie or play like demonic, weird, like bad people.
2: Yeah. I think I maybe could. I'm not sure.
3: You could be the villain. You might think that would be fun, maybe for once.
2: Absolutely. I think I could definitely fit into a bad guy role if I had to. You know, I love the movie Sling Blade, and I just always have loved Dwight Yoakam's part in that. And so I don't know Dwight. I think he's an incredible actor, and I'm a huge fan of his music, of course. But you know, it seems to me that he might be a little bit of himself in that movie. Like, it's the character is almost so authentic. I don't know how you could play pretend that good, but I can morph into just about anything, I think.
3: I think so.
2: We talk about it all the time. It's just it's honestly just the time and the energy of acting, really. I mean, you know, I'm really
3: into music. Yeah.
2: I am into music, yes, but I'm also way into my family and way into my home and my property and things like that. And so, you know, I'm not saying that I wouldn't do it, but it would have to be, I will tell you this, it would strictly be at the end of the day about the money. Does it pay good enough for me to cancel dates? Does it pay good enough, most importantly, for me to be away from my house? So that's it. I mean, you know, if I had a big acting role, I mean, Kelly would be with me and the kids would have to be with me too, as much as possible.

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1: The New York State Governor's Traffic Safety Committee,

0: Well, Chris Jansen is here, and earlier he was saying that he would dabble in acting, but he definitely would not do it if there was like a romantic scene and it could not take time away from his family. And Chris, I feel like that is something that maybe not a lot of people know about you, is that you really do put your family first. And it does seem to that you really try to make the most time with them and have more time with them as opposed to like being on the road, right?
1: Most people think that I'm at the show. Okay, first of all, let me reverse that. 99.9% of artists are at the venue all day long.
2: Yes.
1: They're sitting on a bus. You know this. I mean, you've been around enough concerts to know. And they really are there. Even if somebody says, oh, they're not here yet, they're usually there. I'm really not there until about 30 minutes before I play, whether I'm part of a large bill with lots of artists or if I'm headlining or just doesn't matter what it is. I'm there about 30 minutes-ish before I play. Like, I literally fly in last minute, show up, put my stuff on, and go on stage and play. And literally, when I'm done, I exit the stage, get into a car, usually drive myself, and drive straight to an airplane and go home. I have been doing that since I could afford to do it. I've wanted to do it my whole life, but

of course, I couldn't afford to do it until after Buy Me a Boat hit. And so for the last 10 years going now, we just hit a 10-year pinnacle of that. So we've had a really nice run for 10 years, thankfully. Mm-hmm. But if I just, as soon as I could afford to do it, I started doing it. And it was not, I just want to be very clear, it was not to be pretentious. It was not because I think I'm cool. It's not because I want people to look at me. If you notice, there's not like a lot of social media of me flying and things like that. Like, I strictly do it because I love my house. I'm sitting in my bedroom right now of a house that we just built. And I love my house. I love being around my kids. I feel extremely guilty not picking up or dropping off in the car rider line. I don't like feeling that way. And one of the biggest things that it's not going to be a fear for me, because I don't live this way, but like I would never want to have the fear of my kids growing up someday and going, man, my dad is really awesome. You know, he sings some big songs and stuff, but like he missed this or he missed that, and I'm just not willing to do it. I just don't care enough. I'm